0: StatsCan says the population grew, more people were working, and fewer were looking for work. Across the country, there were employment gains in wholesale and retail trade, plus real estate and construction. There were declines in public administration and agriculture. The average hourly wage was up to $37.17 an hour.
1: The air quality in our region has gotten worse. Environment Canada has upgraded the air quality warning for the West Kootenay and Kootenay boundary from yellow to orange. An orange warning means smoke levels are now high enough to pose a health risk to everyone, not just vulnerable groups. As a result, residents are encouraged to avoid strenuous outdoor activities and spend time inside. People with harder lung conditions, seniors, pregnant people, and young children remain at the greatest risk. Another group of Mexican firefighters arrived in BC yesterday to help battle ongoing wildfires. Premier David Eby was at the Abbotsford Airport to greet them. He said the 200 additional firefighters would likely be sent to help fight the Brunswick Complex wildfires in the Fraser Canyon.
2: And they will provide much needed support and relief for our frontline wildfighters to be able to recover and then return to the front line to continue their important work after the temporary crews go home.
1: The BC Wildfire Service says hot and dry conditions are expected to continue across most of BC with the potential for lightning strikes. A mainstay of the Roslyn Museum is moving on. Fiona Lane has been the operations and marketing manager for 5 years.
3: It's been a really special time here. It's an incredible team. I've been really lucky to be working here and learning from all the people and get to be part of the Roslyn community for a few years.
1: She's taken a position with the Coquitlam Heritage Society. She'll be executive director of the Mackin House Museum. But Lane says she'll come back to visit once the next phase of the Roslyn Museum's expansion is finished. That work gets underway either late summer or early fall. You'll have a chance this fall to learn how to make your home more energy efficient. The Community Energy Association will deliver 25 free workshops throughout the region on behalf of the Columbia Basin Trust. The Trust's Yuli Mueller says residents have told them they're looking for practical information, but it can be hard to know where to start.
4: Through this partnership with the Community Energy Association, we're bringing expert-led workshops to communities across the basin so homeowners can understand their options and can make informed decisions about future home improvements.
1: Go to mykootenaynow.com to see a full list of the workshops.
5: Summit Sports.
1: The WIJHL has decided to team up with the Riggers Hockey Academy in Alberta. The RHA has been around for just over a decade and is a youth hockey program that will ideally produce talents in the future for teams like the Castlegar Rebels and Creston Valley Thunder. Meanwhile, the Blue Jays are looking to close out their road trip on a good note this afternoon when they start a series against the Phillies. Philadelphia currently holds a wildcard spot in the National League, while Toronto still sits 3.5 games behind. And finally, Nathan Rourke has been cleared for the Lions game tomorrow against Hamilton. The 28-year-old was 1-4 before suffering a shoulder injury that caused him to sit a couple of weeks.
5: Summit weather.
6: Tonight, expect smoky conditions with a low of 14. The smoke remains tomorrow for a high of 29, dropping to 14 Saturday night. Still smoky on Sunday for a high of 29, but it should clear by Monday for a high of 32. There's also an orange air quality warning in effect for our area.
5: Whoever said it's lonely at the top,
7: lonely at the top,
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It's only rock and roll. One of the most defining tracks for the Rolling Stones, of course, released in, some might say, their prime era, 1974. Although they're still releasing new music, actually, to this day, which blows my mind. Over 60 years they've been doing that. Next, I always find this band a little bit funny. We're jumping to the 2000s with Puddle of Mud. That's the band's name. This is from their album Come Clean, and it's a song called Blurry. Now, I just think it's funny. Come clean in a puddle of mud, but you can't see it.

It's Afternoons with Andrea. And when I was doing the dishes last night, I couldn't help but admire my plates and my bowls and my cups. I mean, I know it sounds really weird, but I feel like ceramics and our sets of dishes are underappreciated. You know, people don't think about them, but they're such a big part of our daily lives. You know, they're always around. We're always eating off them or cleaning them or putting them away or something, right? And I just feel like you never forget your childhood plate set, you know? Unless your family got a new plate set every year. Like, I will never forget my childhood plates, you know? It's just, it's an interesting thing to think about. And there's so many beautiful sets out there. I hope you have a beautiful plate set.

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Lenny Kravitz, one of the coolest dudes ever. It's Afternoons with Andrea, and because of the thick smoke, the Music in the Dark is being moved inside to the Bailey Theater tonight. But it's still quite the night to come out for. There's going to be a dance area. There's going to be the same lineup of bands. So Paris, Pick and the Pricks, and Stubbs and the. Starting at 7:30 tonight, it's only $10 to get in, and it's just going to be a really awesome time. So Bailey Theater tonight in Trail, Music in the Dark. Have fun.

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0: Because I gotta have faith. Ooh, I gotta have faith. 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
1: Great message from George Michael to wrap up our week together. Short weeks always fly by, and it is now the weekend. I hope you have a really great weekend, and we'll chat on Monday. Same place, same time, Summit Radio. Bye.

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1: I'm Storm Lenny. Properties along Highway 6 and Lightning Peak Road, south of Fauquier, are no longer under an evacuation alert. The RDCK lifted the alert today after the BC Wildfire Service determined the threat from the Ananoklan Creek wildfire had decreased. It had been in place since July 28th. Residents are still reminded to remain prepared in case conditions change. Nelson is now under Stage 2 water restrictions. The measures took effect today as hot, dry weather and declining stream flows continue to pressure the city's drinking water supply. They mean lawns can only be watered on Wednesdays for even-numbered addresses and Thursdays for odd-numbered addresses, and only between 4 and 9 a.m. and 7 to 10 p.m. Watering gardens, trees, and shrubs with a hose or watering can is still allowed, but washing sidewalks, driveways, and building exteriors is prohibited. The Kootenay unemployment rate is down for the third straight month when compared to last year. Greg Nesteroff explains.
2: Statistics Canada says the local rate stood at 5.2% in July. That's compared to 5.9% a year earlier. It was also lower than the provincial rate of 6.2% and the national rate of 6.4%. StatsCan says the population grew, more people were working, and fewer were looking for work. Across the country, there were employment gains in wholesale and retail trade, plus real estate and construction. There were declines in public administration and agriculture. The average hourly wage was up to $37.17 an hour.
1: The air quality in our region has gotten worse. Environment Canada has upgraded the air quality warning for the West Kootenay and Kootenay boundary from yellow to orange. An orange warning means smoke levels are now high enough to pose a health risk to everyone, not just vulnerable groups. As a result, residents are encouraged to avoid strenuous outdoor activities and spend time inside. People with harder lung conditions, seniors, pregnant people, and young children remain at the greatest risk. Another group of Mexican firefighters arrived in BC yesterday to help battle ongoing wildfires. Premier David Eby was at the Abbotsford Airport to greet them. He said the 200 additional firefighters would likely be sent to help fight the Brunswick Complex wildfires in the Fraser Canyon.
3: And they will provide much needed support and relief for frontline wildfighters to be able to recover and then return to the front line to continue their important work after the temporary crews go home.
1: The BC Wildfire Service says hot and dry conditions are expected to continue across most of BC, with the potential for lightning strikes. A mainstay of the Roslyn Museum is moving on. Fiona Lane has been the operations and marketing manager for 5 years.
4: It's been a really special time here. It's an incredible team. I've been really lucky to be working here and learning from all the people and get to be part of the Roslyn community for a few years.
1: She's taken a position with the Coquitlam Heritage Society. She'll be executive director of the Mackin House Museum. But Lane says she'll come back to visit once the next phase of the Roslyn Museum's expansion is finished. That work gets underway either late summer or early fall. You'll have a chance this fall to learn how to make your home more energy efficient. The Community Energy Association will deliver 25 free workshops throughout the region on behalf of the Columbia Basin Trust. The Trust Yuli Mueller says residents have told them they're looking for practical information, but it can be hard to know where to start.
5: Through this partnership with the Community Energy Association, we're bringing expert-led workshops to communities across the basin so homeowners can understand their options and can make informed decisions about future home improvements.
1: Go to MyKootenayNow.com to see a full list of the workshops.
0: Summit Sports.
1: The WIJHL has decided to team up with the Riggers Hockey Academy in Alberta. The RHA has been around for just over a decade and is a youth hockey program that will ideally produce talents in the future for teams like the Castlegar Rebels and Creston Valley Thunder. Meanwhile, the Blue Jays are looking to close out their road trip on a good note this afternoon when they start a series against the Phillies. Philadelphia currently holds a wildcard spot in the National League, while Toronto still sits 3.5 games behind. And finally, Nathan Rourke has been cleared for the Lions game tomorrow against Hamilton. The 28-year-old was 1-4 before suffering a shoulder injury that caused him to sit a couple of weeks.
0: Summit weather.
6: Tonight, expect smoky conditions with a low of 14. The smoke remains tomorrow for a high of 29, dropping to 14 Saturday night. Still smoky on Sunday for a high of 29, but it should clear by Monday for a high of 32. There's also an orange air quality warning in effect for our area.
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back from the UK, spent a couple of weeks with family, friends and all that jazz. It was nice. It was nice to catch up with some relatives that I've not seen for quite a few years. It's tough when you live away, right? But that's how it is. And there is a time difference, obviously, between UK and Canada. So you've got to get over there, get used to the jet lag and the time zone difference. And then it takes a few days and then you come back to Canada. It takes a few days to adjust again. But my toddlers, Stevie and Jack, 3 and 2, they don't understand time difference. 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It's very fun getting up at 3 a.m., then 5 a.m., and then 6 a.m. with them saying, is it morning yet? No, go back to bed.

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08 08 26 right now. I cannot believe we're into the, well, we've gone past the first week of August already, which is a little crazy. The wildfires, of course, have been crazy across Canada too, and thoughts go out to anybody and everybody who has been affected by this. Now, I did spend my time over in the UK over the last couple of weeks, and what's blown my mind is in Europe, they've been going through a whole host of wildfires themselves, which is more unusual than Canada, but it just shows that, I'm not saying about global warming, I'm not smart enough or educated enough to comment on that, but what I will say is there needs to be some kind of collective thought process from every country around the world to help tackle against these wildfire crisis that is happening. And like I say, thoughts go out to anybody who has been affected by these wildfires across Canada and across the world. Yeah, a new strategy globally needs to be thought through. But yeah.

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Hello there, it's Mark here. I've got to do a massive shout out to all the artists that have been uploading their music on madeandplayedincanada.ca. 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
2: Thousands of BC residents on the move today, given the surging Bald Range wildfire in the Okanagan region. All 12,000 people living in Summerland, BC, forced to evacuate this morning as the out-of-control fire threatened the community on the southwest end of Okanagan Lake, about 250 kilometers. The fire now covering 9,500 hectares. A state of emergency is in place. The power, by the way, to Summerland is off, with crews working to restore it as soon as possible. At the same time, another 5,100 residents were ordered evacuated because of the Quilpatuck Creek wildfire on the west side of Okanagan Lake. At last word, Highway 97 remained closed both ways between Summerland and Peachland, cutting off the main north-south route through that part of the Okanagan. No word yet, by the way, on the cause of the fire, one of 104 active blazes in B.C. Meanwhile, call it the new normal. A two-day storm on the prairies estimated to have cost $840 million. A mix of wind, water, and hail over a very short period of time. The Insurance Bureau of Canada says insured losses in Manitoba and Saskatchewan added up to about $760 million last year, with the majority, roughly $430 million, due to wildfires. Canada is looking at concessions in trade talks with the U.S., including scrapping provincial booze bans. This in hopes of avoiding threatened 50% U.S. tariffs on August 19th. Sources telling the Globe and Mail that the U.S. would drop the planned tariffs and lower separate tariffs on lumber, aluminum, and steel in return for the U.S. being given the right of first refusal for energy and critical mineral exports, and provinces such as B.C., Ontario, and Quebec walking back their liquor bans. Canada would also have to agree to Washington's interpretation of the way dairy quotas should be handled. At the same time, Canada is pushing for the U.S. to lower the Section 232 tariffs on steel and aluminum, as well as for relief for Ontario's auto sector and B.C.'s forestry industry. There is concern about the so far 10 drowning deaths in Alberta this year, quickly approaching last year's 11 deaths. The Life Saving Society, Alberta and Northwest Territories, calls the reported trend concerning, the organization pushing for water safety messaging. Kids will be kids, and sometimes, well, it's tough. A Porter Airlines flight heading for the runway at Victoria, BC's airport, never got off the ground. Instead, turned back after the cabin crew and parents were not able to buckle in a child who had been standing on their seat. The airline says the aircraft could not take off in what it calls this unsafe condition, so it returned to the terminal, passengers got off, and because it was late, they had to spend the night in Victoria. From the Vista National News Desk, I'm John Crawford.
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it's Mark here on your Saturday. Hello to you back from the UK here in Canada. And just a reminder, you know that you can actually listen to our radio station on the smart speakers. Yeah, they're very smart indeed. My kids love the Alexa that's in our house and they request songs all the time, often on repeat. At the moment, well, we had Mr. Blue Sky requested on Alexa for quite some time, and I didn't mind that. It's a great song. At this moment in time as well, they love Endor, Pump It Up. Don't you know, Pump It Up? I don't mind that. But between those two songs was The Poopy Dance by Mr. Poopy Man. And we didn't really like that one. That was my son, Jack. I blame him.

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It's Mark here on your Saturday. Hello to you. So I was over in the UK, of course, with my time off over the last couple of weekends. But when I came back into work, I obviously had quite a few emails. Now, I don't know how many you had. I talked to somebody else in the workplace here because I had like 80 unread emails after 2 weeks of being away. And I told somebody that and they at work and they laughed at me. And apparently they get 2,000 emails a week. Oh, yeah. I thought that was just ridiculous. 2,000. So I've got this plan that I've just worked out because you go onto you go into your emails, you go to the search bar and you type unread, hit enter, and then select all delete. That worked for me. Got through all my emails in a minute.

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It's Saturday, it's Mark here, and a big hello to you. Now, just to let you know, on the 12th coming up, yes, the 12th of August, which is a Wednesday, there will actually be a solar eclipse. Although, not for us really here in Canada, to be honest with you. We get a partial solar eclipse. I believe if you're in Portugal, Spain, Iceland, Greenland, you benefit from seeing it the most. If we get blue skies and clear skies, of course, as well. But we'll get a partial solar eclipse where you kind of go, look, there it is. What? That little smudge there on the sun. I'm not meant to look at the sun. Oh, yeah, put your sunglasses on.

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It's Mark here. Of course, we are only into the first week or just gone of August. But I did see Christmas commercials coming up already. I mean, I know it's only 5 months away, but is that not a little crazy? In fact, it was an advert, a commercial for a Christmas movie, Violent Night 2, which I know that a lot of movies have to kind of advertise 4, 5, 6 months before the movie comes out. But it just doesn't feel right. Just didn't feel right. I'm in the middle of August, and it's like, are you excited for Christmas movies? Not really. Not really. My wife loves the Hallmark movies. I know, right? So I always say she's got bad taste. But then again, she married me. So it can't be that bad.

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ever seen a ghost? It's Mark here on your Saturday, and a big hello to you. It could be good for you if you see a ghost, or if you have one of those weird feelings. Because they say if you ever heard a voice or felt a presence, it's not a bad thing. In a new study, non-ordinary experiences, you know, like hearing voices, unseen presence, or feeling a sudden overwhelming awe, they ask people how they felt about it. If you get those feelings, of course, when you're sober and fully awake. 20% said they had a negative effect. 25% reported some suffering. But over half said that the experience had a positive long-term effect on their life. So yeah, if you have a raw experience of something a little from the unknown, it's good for you, even though you might be scared at the time.

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Mark here on your Saturday. A big hello to you. Coming back from the UK a couple of days ago and still feeling the kind of jet lag, you know, because you do, right? And feeling a bit stupid at the moment. I'm not, the weird thing is not just driving on the other side of the road, because when we landed in London, I needed a hire car, a rental car, to drive us around. So you're switching from the right-hand side to the left-hand side of the road, but that clicked pretty quick. The problem was I had a big seven-seater car that I had to drive around the UK, and if you've ever been there, the roads are tiny, the cars are parked either side. It's a nightmare to squish through those little gaps, especially in a car that you're not used to. So it wasn't so much driving on the left-hand side of the road, which I should be used to over the years of living there. It was more getting through small gaps. In fact, I don't know why, but I was breathing in trying to get through the small gaps when driving the vehicle.

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It's Mark here. They say carrying a bit of extra weight can actually make your blood age faster. I didn't know blood aging was actually a thing, but they said, like, you know, having these kind of natural ages in your cells, your blood cells, your DNA damage, if you're a little heavier, it's not good for you. But I've just come over from the UK, so I have put on quite a lot of weight. Because you do, don't you? You know, I basically went over there, and there's a lot of different foods over there that are different to Canada. That I don't even like the foods, but because I can't have them again for a few years, you've got to eat them. You know what I mean? Like an Indian takeout in the UK is different than a Canadian takeout. And neither a Canadian Indian takeout or an English Indian takeout is anything like Indian food anyway.

0: This is Dan Ashman from AM Plus and AM Ford with some great news for the public. It's all about employee pricing. It's on now. 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There's a lot of 2%, 3%, and 4%, which is still a lot less than what the banks and the credit unions have. 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

It's Mark here. Electric, gas, when it comes to vehicles, I mean, I have a gas vehicle myself. And then I went over to the UK and there are a lot of electric vehicles over there now. But they do say trading in a new gas car for an EV is still better for the climate. It's almost never too soon to trade a gas car for an EV. Scrapping a working gas car for an EV cuts lifetime emissions, apparently, in 92% of modelled scenarios, even when the gas car is only 2 years old. Now, that's fine, but some of these electric cars in Canada, you have to travel long distances. And then to charge up is a little easier over in the UK, because from London to Manchester is like 3 hours max drive, you know. So it is different in Canada, I do think, when it comes to electric vehicles. And if you can, then that's great. I think, though, a lot of people believe, you know, getting an electrical vehicle is cheaper as well to run and cost and maintain. But trust me, if everybody right now gets an electric vehicle, I'm putting good money on the fact that the cost of electric would definitely go up. It's kind of like, you know, when light bulbs, when they came out with these LED light bulbs, 10% of the efficiency of a normal light bulb. But did we take 90% off our electric bills when we all went LED? No, we did not.

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1: I'm Kate Brown. In the latest update from the Bald Range wildfire west of Summerland, and the fire's rapid growth continued overnight and now measures 9,500 hectares in size. The BC Wildfire Service says the fire broke out in the late afternoon yesterday and exploded in size due to the hot and dry conditions, causing forest fuels to be incredibly receptive to ignition and windy conditions. The service says the fire continues to showcase rank 5 fire behaviour and is still incredibly dangerous and volatile as winds carry embers up to a kilometre ahead of the blaze. Air tankers work to drop fire retardant as a way to protect structures in the fire. However, the previously mentioned conditions compromise those efforts. Structure protection crews remained on scene overnight in an effort to protect buildings in the area. The fire caused an evacuation order of more than 12,000 people in the district of Summerland late last night, with evacuees being asked to report to either the Penticton Trade and Convention Centre or Lions Hall in West Bank. Highway 97 between Peachland and the Pyramid Picnic area remain closed. Mayor of Summerland Doug Holmes says, unfortunately, it won't be a quick return for residents evacuated by the Bald Range fire.
2: We're not going home today. They're still fighting the fire. It's an unpredictable fire. I don't really know how it's moving and where it's moving. And then even when it is safe, we have to assess all the infrastructure and make sure the town has to be safe before people can go back to their home.
1: And now we return to your news bulletin.
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4: Thousands of BC residents on the move today, given the surging Bald Range wildfire in the Okanagan region. All 12,000 people living in Summerland, BC, forced to evacuate this morning as the out-of-control fire threatened the community on the southwest end of Okanagan Lake, about 250 kilometers. The fire now covering 9,500 hectares. A state of emergency is in place. The power, by the way, to Summerland is off, with crews working to restore it as soon as possible. At the same time, another 5,100 residents were ordered evacuated because of the Quilpatuck Creek wildfire on the west side of Okanagan Lake. At last word, Highway 97 remained closed both ways between Summerland and Peachland, cutting off the main north-south route through that part of the Okanagan. No word yet, by the way, on the cause of the fire, one of 104 active blazes in B.C., Meanwhile, call it the new normal. A two-day storm on the prairies estimated to have cost $840 million, a mix of wind, water, and hail over a very short period of time. The Insurance Bureau of Canada says insured losses in Manitoba and Saskatchewan added up to about $760 million last year, with the majority, roughly $430 million, due to wildfires. Canada is looking at concessions in trade talks with the U.S., including scrapping provincial booze bans. This in hopes of avoiding threatened 50% U.S. tariffs on August 19th. Sources telling the Globe and Mail that the U.S. would drop the planned tariffs and lower separate tariffs on lumber, aluminum, and steel in return for the U.S. being given the right of first refusal for energy and critical mineral exports, and provinces such as B.C., Ontario, and Quebec walking back their liquor bans. Canada would also have to agree to Washington's interpretation of the way dairy quotas should be handled. At the same time, Canada is pushing for the U.S. to lower the Section 232 tariffs on steel and aluminum, as well as for relief for Ontario's auto sector and B.C.'s forestry industry. There is concern about the so far 10 drowning deaths in Alberta this year, quickly approaching last year's 11 deaths. The Life Saving Society, Alberta and Northwest Territories, calls the reported trend concerning, the organization pushing for water safety messaging. Kids will be kids, and sometimes, well, it's tough. A Porter Airlines flight heading for the runway at Victoria, BC's airport, never got off the ground. Instead, turned back after the cabin crew and parents were not able to buckle in a child who had been standing on their seat. The airline says the aircraft could not take off in what it calls this unsafe condition, so it returned to the terminal, passengers got off, and because it was late, they had to spend the night in Victoria. From the Vista National News Desk, I'm John Crawford.
0: Who's got two thumbs and Kootenay's best soundtrack?
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You know what I like to do in the evening? I like to take a good long look at the back of my eyelids. It's called sleep. The problem is I'm not a very good sleeper. And it's not good for you. It's not good for your health. And they've talked about teenagers and the mental health recently. They say poor sleep shows the strongest link to teenager mental health. This is a large study. And they said teenagers with higher anxiety symptoms, sleep alone explained more than 36% of the connection to lower grades at school. And out of 48% explained that all lifestyle factors combined were worse off from a poor night's sleep. Now, my children are 3 and 2 years old. They wake up early every morning. But my mum said to me, just wait till they're teenagers. It's hard to get them out of bed. You can't have it. There's just no winning. Although I do think, like, my teenager nephew in the UK, Alex, he does a lot of gaming till late hours. He told me that. And now the parents know because they probably heard this.

0: This is Dan Ashman from AM Plots and AM Ford with some great news for the public. It's all about employee pricing. It's on now. 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There's a lot of 2%, 3%, and 4%, which is still a lot less than what the banks and the credit unions have. So take advantage of these great deals that we've got. 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

Well, I hope you're having the best Saturday that you could have all week. It's Mark here, back once again, like the Renegade Master. I don't know what that means, but I know that I'm here in work, enjoying this Saturday with you. Of course, the best music here for you. And, of course, we'd like to catch up on things. How are you? How's the kids? Good? Fantastic. Now, let's get back to the music.

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It's Mark here on your Saturday. I don't know if you've gone on vacation yet or travelled anywhere, but I hope you do. Even if it's not a flight away somewhere, even if it's just down the road, just getting away is good for you. But when it comes to travel plans, are you influenced by social media, right? Now, if you're a baby boomer, they consistently showed the weakest link between anticipated social media status and travel plans. So they're not bothered. Millennials are driven by online social media promotions. You know when these people go, I went out and visited this beach in the middle of blah, blah, blah, blah, blah, blah, and it was the best holiday vacation I've ever experienced. You know, that we millennials, we like that stuff. Ooh, we got to book that place. Gen Z showed no link between social media status and interest in visiting that place. You know, like that destination. And Gen X showed the strongest connection between what they see on social media and then booking a vacation. Can Gen X book vacations? Are they old enough now? Oh, that definitely makes me feel old.

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out on this Saturday to you. It's Mark here. Hope you're having a great day today. Now, when it comes to misinformation on online, social media, etc., they said even if they cut social media misinformation by 70%, it still didn't change what people believed. So they say, obviously, there's a lot of misinformation out there, but it might not be so much the misinformation. It might be the person who's taking in that information. You know, stupid people. There's a few stupid people out there. You know what I mean? Because when I was younger, they would say that stupid people in the world, they're stupid because they have a lack of information. Yet, we still see so many stupid people on the internet today. And that's a world wealth of information. I'm including myself in that group.

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It's Mark here. It's the 8th of August, and the other day I saw somebody on a Facebook group asking if Halloween decoration shops are up and running already. Now, they did say places like Home Depot would be running Halloween decorations from like the 17th of August. And I thought to myself, that's a little crazy. People, now, don't get me wrong, stores have always been like, as soon as Halloween finishes, get the Christmas decorations out. As soon as Christmas finishes, get the Valentine's decorations out. Right, that's done. Get Easter going. But people asking about it, that kind of blew my mind. But it's not a bad thing. I always say that what I want to do when I'm ahead of the game with the house and chores and the kids and all that is when it comes to the end of the summer, I will buy an outdoor patio furniture set. When it comes to the end of Christmas, I will buy Christmas decorations. You know, because they're always really cheap at the end. But I'm not there yet. So now what's going to happen is I'm like, oh, August, Halloween decorations, and I'll be scrambling in October to find some.

0: Sure, parenting can be tough, but look at it this way. You now have your own mini landscaping crew to cut the lawn. 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

It's Mark here on your Saturday. Sometimes I post videos on social media, at On Air with Mark, if you're interested. And sometimes they do okay, viral. I think, you know, it's the first time somebody's told me I've got something viral and it's not a bad infection. But I did one called Dubis Coot Canoe, some German song. It got 2.2 million views and I was like, oh, not bad. And then I read that Mr. Beast's Russian dance video went on TikTok and got 27 million likes. Not views, 27 million likes. And it's a stupid video. Maybe I should do stupid videos. Oh, wait, I already do.

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Saturday, Mark here. Maybe you're having a barbecue today. I'm not too sure. Each to their own. But I just read that bacon and hot dogs are officially classified in the same risk now as cigarettes. Now, over in the UK, if you're born after 2008, you're never allowed to smoke a cigarette because they've banned it, right? And that'll probably happen here in Canada too. Banning cigarettes if you're born after 2008, you'll never have to smoke them. Can you imagine them doing that with bacon and hot dogs as well? Yeah, it's food for thought, isn't it? Literally is food for thought.

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It's Mark here on your Saturday. I read a story the other day that I thought was very inspirational. So I thought I'd tell it you. A group of tourists visited a crocodile farm and the owner said to them at the edge of this big lake of crocodiles, he shouted, whoever can swim across this lake with all these crocodiles and reach the other side could win $1 million. So it was quite silent. And then, all of a sudden, a splash. One man fell into the water and began to swim desperately. The crocodiles closed in. The water churned. Panic swept through the crowd. He kept swimming, and against all odds, he made it alive to the other side of the lake. And the farm owner, unable to believe his eyes, ran up to him and said, congratulations, unbelievable. You've won $1 million, but tell me, what made you jump? And the man who swam across the crocodile lake, breathing heavily, said, I didn't jump. Somebody pushed me in. A few seconds later, the truth came out. It was his own wife who pushed him into the lake. And the moral of the story is behind every successful man stands a great woman ready to push him towards success.

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It's Mark here on your Saturday. Want a cleaner washroom, bathroom? Then add some ivy. A new study reveals that ivy can absorb 94% of airborne fecal particles and 78% of airborne mold in a room in just 12 hours. People obsess, obviously, over air purifiers, but a plant can do this. Now, I don't mind English ivy, though it does grow pretty quick and stuff, so you'd have to trim it back, but not a bad idea.

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It's Mark here. They say screen time for kids alone won't protect their mental health. They said after adjusting for family factors like parent-child relationship quality, screen time showed no consistent link to emotional or behavioral problems in children ages 5 to 10. Teenagers who spent more than 1 hour per day on social media and messaging apps actually had lower odds of showing above average emotional behavioral difficulties compared to teens who used apps for less than an hour. So they say only children who spent 5 or more hours per day gaming at the age of 15 had higher odds of emotional behavior difficulties, which is a lot of gaming time. But they say that screen time isn't the factor. It's actually the content sometimes that is more something that parents need to look into when it comes to tablets and devices.

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It's Mark here on your Saturday. Listen, that's it from me for the day, but I will be back with you tomorrow morning, of course, throughout the day of Sunday as well, just because I like you that much. It's good to be back. Still adjusting to the time difference from being over in the UK for the last couple of weeks, but I'll get there. We'll manage it. We'll manage it. Listen, enjoy the rest of this Saturday and enjoy the music. And for myself, Mark, if I don't see you through the week, I will see you through the window.

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1: I'm Kate Brown.
2: This new fire marks a significant shift in the overall fire situation in our province. Today, based on the advice of emergency officials, Minister Green has declared a provincial state of emergency.
1: That is BC Premier David Eby Saturday afternoon announcing that BC has imposed a state of emergency in the wake of last night's Bald Range wildfire that led to the entire community of Summerland, a population of 12,000, being evacuated. BC Emergency Management Minister Kelly Green says the state of emergency gives the province more flexibility in dealing with wildfires that threaten BC.
3: It will give us the ability to do things like commandeer accommodations or bring in local travel restrictions in specific areas if it should become necessary.
1: So far, there are no travel restrictions in place, but the province is asking everyone to stay away from the Summerland area. Now back to your news bulletin.
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5: Thousands of BC residents on the move today, given the surging Bald Range wildfire in the Okanagan region. All 12,000 people living in Summerland, BC, forced to evacuate this morning as the out-of-control fire threatened the community on the southwest end of Okanagan Lake, about 250 kilometers. The fire now covering 9,500 hectares. A state of emergency is in place. The power, by the way, to Summerland is off, with crews working to restore it as soon as possible. At the same time, another 5,100 residents were ordered evacuated because of the Quilpatuck Creek wildfire on the west side of Okanagan Lake. At last word, Highway 97 remained closed both ways between Summerland and Peachland, cutting off the main north-south route through that part of the Okanagan. No word yet, by the way, on the cause of the fire, one of 104 active blazes in B.C. Meanwhile, call it the new normal. A two-day storm on the prairies estimated to have cost $840 million. A mix of wind, water, and hail over a very short period of time. The Insurance Bureau of Canada says insured losses in Manitoba and Saskatchewan added up to about $760 million last year, with the majority, roughly $430 million, due to wildfires. Canada is looking at concessions in trade talks with the U.S., including scrapping provincial booze bans. This in hopes of avoiding threatened 50% U.S. tariffs on August 19th. Sources telling the Globe and Mail that the U.S. would drop the planned tariffs and lower separate tariffs on lumber, aluminum, and steel in return for the U.S. being given the right of first refusal for energy and critical mineral exports, and provinces such as B.C., Ontario, and Quebec walking back their liquor bans. Canada would also have to agree to Washington's interpretation of the way dairy quotas should be handled. At the same time, Canada is pushing for the U.S. to lower the Section 232 tariffs on steel and aluminum, as well as for relief for Ontario's auto sector and B.C.'s forestry industry. There is concern about the so far 10 drowning deaths in Alberta this year, quickly approaching last year's 11 deaths. The Life Saving Society, Alberta and Northwest Territories, calls the reported trend concerning, the organization pushing for water safety messaging. Kids will be kids, and sometimes, well, it's tough. A Porter Airlines flight heading for the runway at Victoria, BC's airport, never got off the ground. Instead, turned back after the cabin crew and parents were not able to buckle in a child who had been standing on their seat. The airline says the aircraft could not take off in what it calls this unsafe condition, so it returned to the terminal, passengers got off, and because it was late, they had to spend the night in Victoria. From the Vista National News Desk, I'm John Crawford.
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